0: Black Veil Brides' Andy Biersack is back tonight as my featured artist. Andy, it is the anniversary of the release of the Kiss Alive album. You are a fellow Kiss fan, and you guys have actually covered Kiss.
1: We tried I Was Made for Loving You, and there is a demo version of that that exists that was recorded in the rehearsal space with Bob Rock. So there's a Bob Rock produced Black Veil Brides covering I Was Made for Loving You that's never seen the light of day.
0: As a huge Kiss fan myself, I know you are too. That is something I would actually love to hear. It's a song that you know, Gene Simmons for years is like, I hate that song, but it's a huge hit, so we do it for the kids.
1: I would not have chosen it other than I was trying to manipulate our label because they wanted us to cover a pop song from the 70s, and I thought, well, this is Kiss's, you know, poppiest song of the 70s. And here's the thing, it's actually really cool. The cover is really cool. The problem is that unbeknownst to us, when we were recording it on a little four-track recorder in the rehearsal space, Jinx's vocal mic was turned up to a degree that is untenable. And he is singing backup vocals in falsetto 100 times louder than me. So it's sort of, this is the tonight, like the whole song. And it's inadvertently hilarious. Jinx is actually the keeper of this demo. And from time to time, we'll pull it out just to, cause it, there's parts of it that like kick ass. We really like, it was really cool. The riff's really cool. And then in comes Jinx singing in falsetto. It's very light and airy and sweet. We've released one Kiss cover commercially. It was a few years before that we did Unholy from Revenge with Zakk Wylde did a guest solo on that song.

0: be a number of different rock stars talking to me about Kiss. Specifically, many will talk about their Kiss collections. So we'll have the guys from Anthrax and Andy Black and the great John Five, who has the greatest Kiss collection of them all.
1: Screen Time with Lou Brutus is next. 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Right here on Hard Drive XL.
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11: All right, as we wrap up the work weekend, head into the upcoming weekend, we're talking about elevated rain chances. A few scattered showers and thunderstorms on Friday, but Friday night and for the first part of our Saturday, do anticipate some locally heavy rain with highs staying in the upper 80s to low 90s. 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That's your latest forecast. I'm meteorologist Mike Witcher from the East Tennessee Weather Center. And remember to always get the latest forecast weather updates with the East Tennessee Weather app.
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1: All of our show features tonight are geared towards the anniversary of The X-Files, which premiered on this day in 1993. This first one for Screen Time is the first full-length X-Files film from 1998, Fight the Future. In it, agents Mulder and Scully investigate a government conspiracy involving an extraterrestrial virus that threatens humanity. The cast includes David Duchovny, Gillian Anderson, Martin Landau, the great John Neville, and William B. Davis as the cigarette-smoking man. An excellent film to see after you watch the entire run of the show, The X-Files Fight the Future.
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That is Godsmack, who continue on the Rise of Rock tour tomorrow in Las Vegas. I'm Lou Brutus. Nickelback is next up from their forthcoming new album, Everything Under the Sun, dropping the day before Halloween. Rattle the Cage on the XL.

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1: 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So bookmark it and go through the reports as well. It's all very interesting. 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
6: All right, as we wrap up the work weekend, head into the upcoming weekend, we're talking about elevated rain chances. A few scattered showers and thunderstorms on Friday, but Friday night and for the first part of our Saturday, do anticipate some locally heavy rain with highs staying in the upper 80s to low 90s. 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That's your latest forecast. I'm meteorologist Mike Witcher from the East Tennessee Weather Center. And remember to always get the latest forecast weather updates with the East Tennessee Weather app.
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1: The great Joe Perry of Aerosmith, phenomenal player, nice guy, and makes a really good barbecue sauce. Joe Perry is 76. My fellow New Jerseyan Mikey Way from My Chemical Romance is 46. David Lowery of the band Cracker is 66. The great Raymond Scott, who provided a lot of the music for Looney Tunes, born this day, 1908, passed in 1994. Actor Ryan Philippe is 47. Guy Ritchie, film director, is 58. And Colin Firth, Oscar winner for The King's Speech, is 66. Finally, on this day in 1993, the TV series The X-Files premiered. We are celebrating it with all of our features tonight.
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0: Bron Daler of Mastodon joins me now as special guest. Bron, album art is always a big part of every release for Mastodon. 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
1: Well, we didn't want to have no mythology, you know, within the record. I kind of thought that the three fates, Zeus's daughters, who weave the thread of your life, these two people, my mom and Brent, the similarities between them were that they both were sort of cheating that last daughter with the scissors, evading her at every turn. And we kind of thought both of them were going to be like Keith Richards type of characters, where they would outlive a nuclear explosion, you know, and just be like, hey, turn out the lights, you know. It didn't happen, but throughout both of their lives, you know, my mom was really sick, and for years and years since I was a kid, in and out of the hospital, many violent falls, and I'd get calls in the middle of the night from the hospital saying, you better get up here, she's not going to make it through the night. And I'd be like, okay, get out of bed, get dressed, go down to the airport, fly to Rochester. And I'd walk in the ICU and she'd be sitting up smiling. What are you doing here? I'm like, the doctor said you were going to die, so yeah, I came up. And she'd be like, how many times has that happened? I'm like, yeah, a lot. And Brent was sort of the same way, but he was tempting fate. He's just one of these guys, you know, he just would go all into the deep end, and he just didn't have that switch that said, hey, this is dangerous, we should turn around, you know. But he would always come out the other side smelling like roses, and we'd be like, man, if I did that, I'd be dead 10 times over by now. But that third daughter comes for us all, unfortunately. And we just looking for a way to put into imagery what the album represented, and we thought that the three fates was the perfect sort of allegory

0: Hard Drive XL music from Metallica, preceded by our special guest for this Thursday night, Mastodon, Snakes for Dinner, which features Josh from Queens of the Stone Age. I'm Lou Brutus. Thank you to Bron Daler of Mastodon for joining me as special guest tonight and talking about album cover art. Personally, I think the greatest reason for collecting vinyl isn't for the audio quality or ease of use, it's for having large size cover art and ease of use for reading and memorizing all of the names in the credits. That's what being a true music nerd is all about.
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0: 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Its size is infinite, which makes it exactly like human stupidity.

Screen Time continues its salute tonight to the anniversary of the premiere of The X-Files. Soon after, Motionless in White, RIP, on Hard Drive XL.

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1: It was on this day in 1993, the X-Files premiered on TV. You should definitely go back and watch every episode. After that, go back and watch the films that have been released. First, there was 1998's Fight the Future. It was followed 10 years later by this movie, 2008's The X-Files, I Want to Believe. Former FBI agents Mulder and Scully reunite to investigate the disappearance of an FBI agent aided by a former priest who claims to have psychic visions. David Duchovny and the incredible, oh my God, I love her so much, Gillian Anderson are featured, along with Amanda Peet, Billy Connolly, and Callum Keith Rennie. From 2008, The X-Files, I Want to Believe.
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4: All right, as we wrap up the work weekend, head into the upcoming weekend, we're talking about elevated rain chances. A few scattered showers and thunderstorms on Friday, but Friday night and for the first part of our Saturday, do anticipate some locally heavy rain with highs staying in the upper 80s to low 90s. 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That's your latest forecast. I'm meteorologist Mike Witcher from the East Tennessee Weather Center. And remember to always get the latest forecast weather updates with the East Tennessee Weather app.
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1: 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All of it paid for with your tax dollars, so have at it. 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

0: here's another historic interview from the Hard Drive Archive. I conducted it back in 1997 when AC/DC released the Bonfire box set, and I spoke to Brian and Angus about Brian joining the band.
1: Well, basically, the boys got me name from Bon, who had mentioned this, you know, beforehand, and, you know, when the time came that they felt they needed to carry on, you know, they got in touch with us up Newcastle to come down and have a sing with the boys. That's the basic truth sort of story and all that, you know. I just went down and had a couple of, sang a couple of songs with the lads.
2: Mm-hmm. Played a good game of pool.
1: Had a good game of pool. But I remember, I never thought I'd ever going to get the job. You know, it was just a big thrill to go down. And I remember turning to the boys and said, hey, well, lads, I've got to get off. It was like 9:30 at night, and I had to drive about 270 miles back home and start working next morning, you know. And I remember Mal saying, well, you know, have you got to go now? And I said, yeah. So off I went, and Mal phoned us the next day and asked us if I'd fancy coming down having another shot, you know. It just felt comfortable, you know.
3: You mentioned you had to go to work the next morning. What were you doing at that point?
1: I was putting vinyl roofs on cars.
2: And he done a great job of mine.
1: I think that's how I got the gig. I vinyled all the boys' cars roofs.

0: Great having Eric Bass back on stage with Shinedown. He rejoined them in Iowa last weekend after taking time off for his mental health. Young again on Hard Drive XL. AC/DC before that, as we mark the anniversary of the release of Thunderstruck on this day in 1990. Great hearing Brian and Angus from the Hard Drive Archive. The band is winding down its power up tour here in North America. They've got a few gigs in Canada, then move to New York, New Jersey, and Philadelphia, which could very well be the last AC/DC concert ever in the United States. As if the world isn't sad enough these days as it is.
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Tonight, all of our show features, including the rant in just a moment, are celebrating the anniversary of the premiere of The X-Files in 1993. 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

0: his skin, and it's time to get it out. 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
1: As the government continues to release tons of incredible UFO files, there are also plenty of interesting photos and videos being captured by regular folks like you and me. 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Some people believe that makes them fake. I disagree, because I look at it this way. You shouldn't expect a person who cannot successfully take an image of another human being standing 6 feet in front of them at a birthday party to get a razor-sharp picture of a flying saucer moving quickly through the sky a mile away. So for God's sake, please, learn how to use the camera on your phone.
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7: All right, as we wrap up the work weekend, head into the upcoming weekend, we're talking about elevated rain chances. A few scattered showers and thunderstorms on Friday, but Friday night and for the first part of our Saturday, do anticipate some locally heavy rain with highs staying in the upper 80s to low 90s. 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That's your latest forecast. I'm meteorologist Mike Witcher from the East Tennessee Weather Center. And remember to always get the latest forecast weather updates with the East Tennessee Weather App.
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0: We've been cranking it up and ripping the knob off for so long. We're down to 2 knobs. 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

0: time now for the dulcet tones of From Ashes to New. 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

0: Mudvayne to put the wraps on Hard Drive XL for the night. Of course, my close personal friend Chad Gray continuing his 30 years of madness tour. Boston, upstate New York, and Philly, the gigs in the coming days. That'll do it for the show tonight. Looking ahead to tomorrow in the Friday night weekend kickoff edition, Andy Black of Black Veil Brides will be back as featured artist. Five Finger Death Punch will join me as special guest, and we will also hear from Marilyn Manson via the Hard Drive Archive. Until then, I'm Lou Brutus, leaving you with the words of writer Dr. Hunter S. Thompson. There is, at this moment, a beetle the size of God's ass on the table about 6 inches from the typewriter.
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FM. 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
1: All right, as we wrap up the work weekend, head into the upcoming weekend, we're talking about elevated rain chances. A few scattered showers and thunderstorms on Friday, but Friday night and for the first part of our Saturday, do anticipate some locally heavy rain with highs staying in the upper 80s to low 90s. 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That's your latest forecast. I'm meteorologist Mike Witcher from the East Tennessee Weather Center. And remember to always get the latest forecast weather updates with the East Tennessee Weather app.
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0: 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That's your latest forecast. I'm meteorologist Mike Witcher from the East Tennessee Weather Center. And remember to always get the latest forecast weather updates with the East Tennessee Weather app.
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1: All right, as we wrap up the work weekend, head into the upcoming weekend, we're talking about elevated rain chances. A few scattered showers and thunderstorms on Friday, but Friday night and for the first part of our Saturday, do anticipate some locally heavy rain with highs staying in the upper 80s to low 90s. 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That's your latest forecast. I'm meteorologist Mike Witcher from the East Tennessee Weather Center. And remember to always get the latest forecast weather updates with the East Tennessee Weather app.
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1: All right, as we wrap up the work weekend, head into the upcoming weekend, we're talking about elevated rain chances. A few scattered showers and thunderstorms on Friday, but Friday night and for the first part of our Saturday, do anticipate some locally heavy rain with highs staying in the upper 80s to low 90s. 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That's your latest forecast. I'm meteorologist Mike Witcher from the East Tennessee Weather Center. And remember to always get the latest forecast weather updates with the East Tennessee Weather app.
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3: She was living in a single room with three other individuals. 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And furthermore, Susan, I wouldn't be the least bit surprised to learn that all four of them habitually smoke marijuana cigarettes. Reefers.

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1: All right, as we wrap up the work weekend, head into the upcoming weekend, we're talking about elevated rain chances. A few scattered showers and thunderstorms on Friday, but Friday night and for the first part of our Saturday, do anticipate some locally heavy rain with highs staying in the upper 80s to low 90s. 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That's your latest forecast. I'm meteorologist Mike Witcher from the East Tennessee Weather Center, and remember to always get the latest forecast weather updates with the East Tennessee Weather App.
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1: All right, as we wrap up the work weekend, head into the upcoming weekend, we're talking about elevated rain chances. A few scattered showers and thunderstorms on Friday, but Friday night and for the first part of our Saturday, do anticipate some locally heavy rain with highs staying in the upper 80s to low 90s. 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That's your latest forecast. I'm meteorologist Mike Witcher from the East Tennessee Weather Center. And remember to always get the latest forecast weather updates with the East Tennessee Weather app.
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3: We're talking about the trailer for a new quote-unquote reality show just dropped, but in my mind, this one was going to be something that, at least for me, sounded more interesting. It's called Team Moms Baseball. And to me, I thought this was going to be sort of an inside look at some of the troubles that we're dealing with in this country with youth sports. And maybe it is, but it also, the more we look at it, it seems to be just like, hey, the moms are crazy and we're going to follow the moms around while they, you know, ride mechanical bulls and drink too much and, you know, are scantily clad. And then you're like, well, this is just like every other reality show. And the baseball part of it maybe has nothing to do with it. I don't know, because it doesn't debut for another 2 weeks, but it's led to people calling in sharing your youth sports discussions.
4: Talking about parents at sports, my first job in high school was Little League umpire when I was 17. I would umpire like T-ball, coach pitch, machine, like the really younger kids. Parents are awful. I had parents coming to try and bribe me, yelling at me all the time. The one game I was behind the plate for kid pitch, I had a dude in left field just sitting in the back of his truck with a cooler beer screaming at me about how every pitch I called was wrong. And I just remember thinking, looking at the 250-foot marker, thinking, man, that must be what the restraining order says for this psycho. It was awful. Did it only one season. That's when I learned I never want to deal with parents again for any sporting event. So yeah, then I went and worked in a pharmacy and learned how the drug industry is too. So yeah, had a lot of life lessons in high school.
3: Yeah.
5: Well, at least you get paid a little bit more in one of those. We get reminded of that in hockey all the time. Like, do not take your anger out on these people. We won't have them. We won't be able to play games.
3: There's a desperate need, and it continues into the high school level as well. A desperate need for people to referee youth sports of all sorts. I think I've told the story about when I first, the first year I was working in radio, making the big bucks. Minimum wage, so I was making $3.30 an hour, full time,
6: boom,
3: in radio, and so then was also reffing on the side, and I was reffing men's basketball leagues at the rec center. Unfortunately, while that's hard enough as it is, it was a one ref situation. So I don't know if you know, typically there's three refs at a basketball game when you're talking about high school or college, NBA. One ref in these, every game, it's like, you know, guys wanting you to be in the parking lot for the fight later. You're going to get your ass kicked. Now, in their defense, you can't ref a game well as a singular person. So I was terrible, but they were terrible too.
5: It's like the YMCA. Calm down, people playing basketball.
3: But I was making four times what I was making in radio. So I wasn't going to quit that job right away. It was like $12 an hour, and I was making $3 an hour doing radio. So there's your radio money, everybody.
6: You didn't backsell that Neil Diamond song. I'm going to meet you in the parking lot and beat your ass.
3: It was awful. I did that one season too, just like that guy. I was like, nope, I can't. Even though the money seemed good at the time, nope, can't do it. Stand by.
7: I deal with these parents a lot, man. These travel ball parents. And they, everything down to how the clay is, you know, they want to dictate. It's insane. They treat it like it. Everything's Yankee Stadium. I don't know, man. I feel bad for the kids because they just want to play ball.
3: Right. Exactly. Now, how much of that will be dealt with in this show, or is it just crazy moms and it could be anything, right? Because then they're like, we just want to watch moms on mechanical bulls. That's all we care about. Maybe they'll do, you know, baseball moms on an island, or, you know, it's one of those. So it may be more of that than it is commentary on youth sports.
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1: Chelsea, doing okay? I know it was a tough morning for you.
2: Oh, I'd forgotten about that already. No, it wasn't a tough morning
1: You'd
2: for me.
1: You'd forgotten about it already.
2: Apologies. Okay. Probably a tougher morning for you.
1: Part of our normal routine, as you may know if you listen a lot, is that we all text one another starting around 4 a.m. just to make sure everybody's on the same page. We're all working. And Chelsea was very late responding this morning, and so we assumed she had somehow overslept. And then Woody and I end up back and forth, and I'm getting in the shower. I'm like, can you call her to make sure she's awake? And it was probably a half hour of
2: that
1: before somehow you were alerted. And I don't understand what happens. Do you not have it? I mean, doesn't everybody's phone, like even if you're on Do Not Disturb, if you call twice, doesn't it ring through?
2: Allegedly.
1: I know mine always does. Whenever I oversleep, Woody's always, and I'm like, I'm awake because that second call comes in.
2: I don't remember the last time I heard my phone ring at all. So no, that didn't happen. I somehow hit my alarm and turned it off, but I have backup alarms. So that's how I
1: They work manage. Well.
3: You want to see the list of times that I called? That's this morning.
1: What is showing me his call log on his phone?
2: How
1: many times is that?
3: Upwards of 12 to 15.
1: Yeah, I'm not mad at you. I'm just wondering, and I don't understand how that works. You said you set backup alarms that clearly also are not really working, and I'm not, again, not coming down on you. I'm just trying to figure it out.
3: I thought the same thing, and I'm like, you know what I'll do? I'll call her husband, Frank from Maine. Then that didn't work, and I'm like, you know what I'll do now? I'll FaceTime them both at the same time, so both phones are going off.
2: I heard
3: in
2: nothing.
3: My head, right? I'm calling both of them at the same time, and that didn't work either.
1: In your head?
3: Yeah, I mean, I don't know, because I'm not in their house.
2: Well, we'll try it sometime when I'm awake to see if it works, because I don't think anything rang. I've been known to sleep through alarms, but it was a later one that woke me up.
1: Any possibility that this has something to do with 9/11? And I mean that seriously. I felt like for me, it was harder to wake up this morning. See, normally, you know, 25 years ago, 9/11, right? And yesterday, we spent a ton of time amongst the three of us and then at home going over all of it again. And it had been a while because it's always been, you want to honor everybody involved with 9/11, but at the same time, it's really hard to dig in and go through it all. And somehow, I wonder if subconsciously, it's draining. It's like mentally draining to a point that you're not aware of, but also it's causing you to oversleep, potentially. Because it was really hard for me to get up this morning as well.
3: It was interesting, even watching the football game yesterday from Australia. Mm-hmm. If you tuned in before the game, they had the big voice announcer talking to the entire stadium. It's been 25 years since the 9/11. And I'm like, his voice and the way he was talking seemed
1: inappropriate.
3: Mm-hmm. Yes.
2: Yeah.
3: Yes, that's the word. It seemed celebratory. And I'm like, we're not celebrating.
1: Right. I even hesitate to use the word anniversary, I guess. And I don't know if that's just me, but I feel like anniversary is synonymous with a celebration.
3: Yeah.
1: So when you say the 25th anniversary of 9/11, that doesn't feel right to me at all. That's why I just say it's been 25 years, which also seems a little hard to imagine. But in some ways, it feels like 100 years.
2: Mm-hmm. But maybe that's part of it. It's been a long week, but I completely missed the first alarm. So I actually feel pretty good because I got that extra sleep.
1: Got the extra half hour of sleep.
2: Right. Mm-hmm.
3: Which, by the way, back to what you just said, it's been a long week. It's been a short week.
2: I know.
3: And why are the short weeks longer than the long weeks?
2: You got to get everything in 4 days instead of five. But
1: I don't know the answer. I don't know how everybody's shower went this morning after talking about an expert telling us that we should only shower for 3 minutes each day. Whereas the average American showers for 16. I don't know about you guys. Totally. That's all I thought about this morning. Timed it and everything. But I didn't want to go through and speed it up. I wanted to actually see, like, how long do I shower in the morning on a normal day?
3: Out of spite, I shampooed twice.
1: The answer was 6 minutes, by the way. I didn't rush. I didn't linger. I just did my normal routine. And I'm like, okay, that way. And I put a timer on. And I was like, that was 6 minutes. I felt okay about that. It doesn't feel crazy long.
3: Mm-hmm. I agree.
1: But it's not 3 minutes. We got this call.
4: Hey, this is Paul. I spent 12 and a half years of active duty in the U.S. Navy. We often had to be on water restrictions, and we learned to do 3-minute showers. Basically, it goes like this. You rinse for a minute, soak down again, rinse for another minute, done. 3 minutes, no problem.
1: But I wonder, Paul, do you still do a 3-minute shower? Like, I get it that you're in a situation, you're in the Navy, you got to move, you got to do this, that, and the other. Of course, I totally understand that. But I don't think is an average person, and are you still doing that? You know what I mean? Mm-hmm. Like, are you still just doing a 3-minute shower? Well, you had to, yeah. But left to your own devices, would you? I don't think you would.
2: Yeah, no. Maybe ingrained in him. At this point.
1: Maybe.
3: Muscle memory.
2: Yeah.
1: Well, we appreciate your service either way, Paul, even though you were, whatever. I mean, it's impressive either way, all of it. 704-FEZ-3200, talk back button is available to you as well. Yes, as the 25-year marking of 9/11 happens, lots of discussion. Would love to hear yours as well, by the way. I think a lot of times it's great to get stuff off your chest. What were you doing, et cetera? Denise and I sat down and had a long discussion about what I couldn't remember what her day was like 25 years ago. Didn't remember it at all. Knew what mine was because I was at work, but I couldn't remember what. So we went through that. I think it's interesting to talk about.
2: Yeah, and we talked about yesterday too, how old you were, where you lived in the country.
1: All of that does make a huge difference on how it affected you, yeah. For sure, obviously. That's stating the obvious. 704-FEZ-3200, talk back button is available as well. Those are the ways that you can get through. We are going to do normal stuff as well, though, of course. We do have some fun with football audio on the way. Football games last night, as a matter of fact. Some interesting? Not really. Both blowouts, as far as I could tell, NFL and college. But we're going to do it nonetheless, and it has very little to do with football, so...
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2: Good morning. Traffic's building out here where you pretty much what you expect coming down. 75 right now between Callahan and Merchants. There's an 18-wheeler fire they're attending to right now in Campbell County. It's northbound 75 at the 146-mile marker. Again, they're clearing that up as we speak. It's heavier than it was 15, 20 minutes ago on that Solway Bridge headed into the Oak Ridge area. If you're having transmission problems, it's okay. Come to AMCO Transmissions today, 8844 Kingston Pike. I'm Commander Chuck with your on-time traffic.
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3: Happy Friday, everybody. It looks like most of us are going to stay mostly dry, but there is a chance for some pop-up showers and thunderstorms, mainly across the plateau and the Tennessee-Kentucky border, with highs back below 90s. 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That's your latest forecast. I'm meteorologist Mike Witcher from the East Tennessee Weather Center, and remember to always get the latest forecast weather updates with the East Tennessee Weather App.
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1: There's a lot going on the show today, without question, but obviously, previous segment, we were talking about how it's been 25 years since the attacks of 9/11, and appreciate those of you that are ringing in. Love to have you do that, and I think the stories are fascinating, and people of different ages hearing how this went down, depending on where you were, who you were, what you were doing. 704-FEZ-3200 is one way. 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
2: So I was in the military, and I got out in April 2001. On 9/11, wife Kate, when pregnant, watch the towers fall. I look at my wife, and she goes, "Don't you dare ask. Just go back and play with your friends." Little dark humor, but she knew I was going to go back in and have my buddies back and wound up going to Iraq in 05/06.
1: Those sorts of stories, thank you for that, by the way, because that's what a move. Now, you probably kind of wanted to get out of having to, you know, have a toddler around, but that's amazing. And there were so many stories of people who did that, whether it was going back in after 9/11, after you'd been out of the military, because you knew what was going to happen and you knew you needed to help, or people like our friend Brad, who joined because of 9/11. You know, those stories are incredible. Like, just amazing. You think about, hey, we worry about people these days, people who do those sorts of things. I mean, not all of us could be doing the real work, which, of course, was on the radio. But some of us had to talk to Montel Williams. That's all, you know, you do what you got to do.
3: Montel Williams.
1: So, see, we were on the West Coast at the time. Woody and I weren't together yet. I was on a different morning show.
3: I didn't even work mornings. I worked in the afternoons.
1: And so on the West Coast, the first plane hit at 5:46 a.m. So obviously a lot of people might not even have been awake, but we were having a conversation on the morning show with Montel Williams. We didn't have a TV in the studio at all. Remember, no social media in those days. I just looked this up. Facebook didn't even come about until 2004. So you didn't have a feed to watch. The internet, of course, existed, but it wasn't anywhere near what it is now. So we had nothing. And we're talking to Montel Williams, and he all of a sudden says, "Holy F." And we're like, "Oh, that's an odd thing to say in the middle of talking about your new TV show." And he goes, "A plane just hit one of the World Trade Center towers."
4: How did he find out?
1: He was either looking out a window or had news on TV. I don't know what it was, but he was in New York, I believe.
4: Okay.
1: And then we're like, "What are you talking?" And then we end up getting play-by-play from Montel Williams about 9/11 going down. And he stayed on the phone with us for a while and was like, "I got to go." And we were like, "Yeah, we got to go too." But we had no way of knowing. That was the biggest thing, is that you don't realize, especially if you're of a certain age, that you didn't know what was going on. You just didn't know what was happening.
3: To your point, it's funny. You take a look around this studio and how many TVs are hanging on the wall. Mm-hmm. 25 years ago, flat-screen TVs didn't really exist in most people's lives.
4: It was interesting. I saw a stat that 90% of people watched TV that day because there were three anchors who were just on saying, "We don't really know."
3: Yeah.
4: And that's what I watched.
3: No Google, right?
1: No, I mean, it's impossible to imagine, even though we lived it almost. Mm-hmm. You're so used to being able to find news at any minute, at any place, right, at any time.
3: No smartphones, no.
1: None of that.
3: Uh-huh. YouTube, nothing.
1: And everybody assumed it was an accident for a while.
4: First.
1: Like, it was like, "Oh my God, a plane accidentally crashed into this building. That's incredible." Mm-hmm. And I wonder, I don't think we would ever look at it that way again.
4: No.
1: I don't, because we just did nothing like that had ever happened, really. I mean, unless you want to count Pearl Harbor.
3: Well, yeah. I mean, I think there was a certain, and for lack of a better word, arrogance, like, you can't touch us like that, right?
1: Yeah, I don't know if arrogance isn't the right word. It was just,
4: we couldn't conceive of it.
1: Ignorance, or, yeah, just nothing you had even any relationship with.
4: Right. Mm-hmm.
3: And now we don't have that same...
1: No, immediately, now everybody goes to terrorism if anything happens.
3: Yes.
1: Mm-hmm. No matter what it is. That's a huge change in 25 years. 704-FEZ-3200, talk about... We're not, believe me, we can't spend all morning on it, but I do throughout the morning. It's so important that we obviously not forget and that we honor. And so the stories are really, it helps.
3: Crocs didn't even come around until 2002.
1: Okay. I don't know why you'd bring that up.
4: Okay.
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1: Good morning, T-Dot's out here. We're finishing up a couple of earlier accidents as it starts to build with more volume southbound 75. Coming past the Caribou exit as you come out of Campbell County down into Anderson County. Already showing signs of building on that Solway Bridge headed into the Oak Ridge area. Stop and go already Pillsbury Parkway over the interstate. Shop local and save at Fountain City Jewelers, located in the heart of Fountain City, right next to Litton's. I'm Commander Chug, your on-time traffic.
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1: My guess is you're aware that it's been 25 years since the attacks of 9/11. And by the way, did you see what they did in New York City the other day with the drones and recreating the Twin Towers?
2: I did not.
3: It was.
1: It's up on our Instagram and our Twitter at Woody and Wilcox. You'll find it on the internet. It was
3: so impressive.
1: It was amazing to see. I don't know how to. They recreated the towers using drones that had lights on them. It was done at night.
3: 2,977 to represent the people who lost.
1: You got to see the video. It's just, I mean, uncanny that they can do that sort of thing was my first take. So it's just interesting to see the different ways that the remembrances are happening.
4: Good morning, y'all. So on 9/11, I was a freshman in high school. You know, we were all confused, like y'all are saying. But it was also the same day that one of my buddies on my freshman football team, he actually lowered his head and he got paralyzed that day from the neck down. So from that, I joined the Marines, went to Fallujah in 2007, and now I install handicap ramps and handicap equipment.
3: Wow.
2: Wow. So that means they had practice that day at his school.
3: I wouldn't doubt it, only because, think about it, with the lack of 24-hour news services, you know, to the tune of what, however many we have now, five or six, there was the big three news organizations basically sitting around going, we don't know what happened. And we're trying to gather information. And for the most part, people went about their lives that day going, huh, what happened? And everybody was questioning it.
2: Depending on where you were in the country.
3: Yeah.
2: Because my husband was in middle school, just talked to him, and he was like, I remember being mad that they canceled football practice. Hmm. But he was so close to where so many things had happened. I think by the end of the day, they realized that part of this started in Portland, Maine, before the flight to Boston. And so they just, that area, they were just done. But he was a kid, so he didn't really understand the gravity of it.
1: Well, and also nobody knew what was going on. Didn't you say, we were talking about this off the air yesterday, and Chelsea, you were working at Jocks and Jill's, name dropper.
2: I wasn't in
1: Atlanta.
2: And
1: he was like, well, you got to come in today because people are going to come in.
2: Right. What not everybody knows or remembers, depending on where you were, how big of a city you were in, is that they were evacuating people from tall buildings in major cities across the East Coast and Midwest because they didn't know what was going on.
3: Mm-hmm.
2: So that's what was happening in Atlanta at the time. And because my boss thought that people would leave those buildings and then be like, let me go to a place with a lot of TVs across the street. And I was like, there's no way I'm coming in. If something's happening to those buildings and you're evacuating people, that would make it dangerous for me to be there serving chicken tenders. So, yeah, he had no idea at that time what was going on.
1: Although you could see it as a place for somebody to gather. I mean, there is the element of you want to be with people sometimes if you're not, you know, if you don't have a family to go
2: to. Sure.
1: And there are those sorts of community gatherings actually can be pretty healing in some situations like that.
2: Right.
1: Now, I don't know if that's what he was thinking. Maybe he was just trying to sell beer. I don't know what he was thinking.
2: And I'm sure that happened and worked in different places. But we were literally in the middle of the city. All the buildings that were evacuated were across the street. So you want to get a little physical distance from that.
3: It is my brother's wedding anniversary is coming up because it'll be their 25th wedding anniversary on the 15th. And people clearly were flying in from around the country to go to this wedding. And then suddenly everybody's like, what do you mean we can't fly?
2: Mm-hmm.
3: They shut everything down.
1: Those are some of the really interesting stories of people who were doing things that were, you know, quite different when 9/11 happened. And I have a buddy who was on his honeymoon. And I'll tell you that story in a second. We're running really late. But where he was on his honeymoon is the really incredible part. Stand by. We'll get to that. And your calls, 704-FEZ-3200. If you're streaming on the iHeartRadio app, the talk back button as well.
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5: WVLZ on time traffic. Good morning. The fire department is wrapping up a truck fire. It's going to be in Campbell County on 75 northbound around the 146 mile marker. Again, that's between the Caribou and Jellicoe area. Again, it's moving up through there northbound, but it's a little bit of rubbernecking as it builds southbound now, leaving Campbell County down into Anderson County. It's also picked up already through the heart of downtown Knoxville, 40 east and west here at 275. If you're having transmission problems of any kind, let them check it out today at AMCO Transmissions on Kingston Pike. I'm Commander Chuck with your on-time traffic.
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1: As it's now been 25 years since 9/11, we were talking a second ago about what we were doing at the time. Chelsea mentioned that she was working, among other things, at a sports bar. Jocks and Jills in Atlanta. Jocks and Jills, everybody.
2: Right, not at that moment. It was early college, but that's where I worked.
1: And the boss was like, you got to come in today. And she was like, well, I don't think so. And you had mentioned also that Frank was in middle school. There's this call.
3: Did I hear correctly that Chelsea was slinging chicken tenders at a sports bar while Frank was in middle school? What's the eighth gap?
2: Only the most important thing.
1: Well, listen, that is an eye-opener because he doesn't know. You didn't mention the college part, so right. He just heard that you worked at a sports bar and that your husband was in middle school when 9/11 happened.
2: Still fun. The age difference isn't as big of a factor now, but when we talk about memories like this,
4: it was awkward when you were dating then. The commute was brutal between Atlanta and Maine.
1: She was like, I'm hanging with my middle school boyfriend. I'm not coming in.
2: Right.
1: Well, you didn't mention the gap, though.
2: 7.5.
1: Okay. That's interesting. I mean, we knew that, obviously, right. But there are people who only catch bits and pieces, obviously, of the show who don't realize that, you know, you're a cradle robber.
2: So. Right. When I graduated from college, Frank still didn't have a driver's license. So that's a fun fact.
1: I'm glad you can laugh about it. It is noteworthy, though, right? Especially at that age. As you get older, a 7-year gap doesn't seem as wild, but it does when one's in middle school and one's working at the sports bar.
2: Right.
4: Graduated from college.
1: Those are very different things. Yes. So that was one of the things that now we've all learned about 9/11, which you wouldn't have necessarily anticipated when you got up this morning. But your calls are more than welcome.
5: Hey, yeah, this is Nick Rutledge. I listen to you guys every morning. Wanted to share my little 9/11 story. I was in a college fraternity, and I woke up, saw it on the TV, and it didn't sit well with me, so I went right to the recruiter. A year later, I was in country on the ground fighting the war.
1: So many stories like that. It's so amazing. To me, that is such a... what's the right word? Obviously patriotic, but it's such a...
2: Bold? Brave?
1: It is. Yes, all of those things as well. I don't know, just a...
4: It's a guttural thing, right? It was the calling where they're like, I need to step up and do something.
2: It's been very impulsive.
4: Yeah.
1: And just makes you feel good about, you know, what we're doing.
2: Right, you feel like you can't do anything.
1: I don't mean what we're doing.
2: Right.
1: I mean as a country.
2: Like you're doing something.
1: Yes.
6: Yeah, I was 31 when 9/11 happened, and I'd already served 4 years in the military when I was 17 to 21. And I went back in after 9/11 and finished up with 15 and a half years. And I'd do it again today if I could.
1: Fantastic.
4: Right. You talked, Wilcox, a little bit earlier about your buddy who had a different level of experience.
1: It is fascinating because, you know, some people had that response and were living a normal life. And then others are just out there doing their thing, including my buddy, who was on his honeymoon when 9/11 happened. And not just on his honeymoon, but out of the country and in Egypt. And I don't know if you remember, but the one guy who was one of the hijackers, sort of considered the mastermind, was Egyptian. And obviously, you're in a different part of the world. You're closer to where a lot of those guys were from. And now, imagine not knowing what's going on. You know, remember, no, I mean, internet, kinda, not really. Well, nobody had a smartphone. You don't, so you're in Egypt. 9/11 has happened. You eventually see something on TV, although, you know, it's from a much different perspective. And you now can't fly back home, even if you wanted to. They grounded flights for days?
4: A week or so?
1: Was it a full week? I don't remember how long it was.
4: I don't think it was a full week, but it was pretty close.
2: But what
1: was the most impressive thing about that was he said that people bent over backwards to support them and tell them this is not what we're about. This guy was not us, you know, and people were overly great to them, understanding that they were Americans and having witnessed this tragedy. And that was a really fascinating thing about that experience, that you would assume it would be trying and tough to deal with, but also you saw a really interesting side of humanity. that maybe you wouldn't have anticipated. Mm-hmm. So, yeah. People were living their normal lives, man. That's what everybody was doing. And one of us was in middle school.
2: One of us was with Montel Jordan.
1: Montel Williams.
2: Sorry, every time.
1: I wasn't with him. I was on the phone with Montel Williams, not Montel Jordan.
4: This is how we do it.
1: 704-FEZ-3200. One way to get through, talk back button available as well.
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0: Show.
1: 25 years since 9/11, which seems almost impossible to imagine, but in some ways, to me, it feels like it was another lifetime, like it was a million years ago, sort of, in my head. But we've heard other people say, like, it's like yesterday for me. So I guess it, you know, everybody has a different reaction to it.
2: Hey, guys, I remember when I was in English class, I was graduating the end of that month, and I just remember a kid coming in and mentioning the towers being hit, and I ended up joining after my 18th birthday in December of 01. I did serve in Iraq, two tours, 04, 05, 05, 06. And I just remember, though, how united America was. We were so strengthened by this attack. And it's so sad that we've lost so many lives, but there's also so much division now. But love you guys. Keep it up.
1: I mean, I totally get where you're coming from. I mean, understand the feelings. You know, it's, first of all, I would say that feeling that you're talking about, I think it's a cyclical thing. It comes and goes. It's not going to be that way forever.
3: Yeah.
1: And by the way, this call, I think, puts that in perspective.
4: Good morning, guys. Brandon from the Outer Banks here. You know, I like to remind people on days like this that you may not agree with everything that's going on in our government. You may not like the president or whatever, but you can still believe in the American spirit. You can still put the flag out today and believe in the core values of this country and believe that things will get better and we can come together. That's what I'm doing today. I love America. I love this country, and you guys should too. Believe in the American spirit.
3: I think that's a great sentiment. That's because it is sort of indicative that we didn't have a lot of places to go to online and social media. We went and talked to our neighbors. In this time that was so difficult for a lot of people to even wrap their head around, the only thing we had was to go, oh my God, did you see? What have you heard? What's the news? And you were literally passing it almost mouth to mouth, right? Because I remember I worked in the afternoons and tuning into the morning show that I loved, they were like doing this bit about a plane hitting a building. And I'm like, this is the dumbest thing ever. Not realizing what they were talking about was really happening. And then going into the radio station, you were like, what can I do? And they're like, there's nothing. We don't have anything for you to do.
1: You thought they were doing a bit?
3: Yeah.
5: And you saying something's bad.
3: Right. When it's coming from me and you're like, this is stupid.
5: Right.
1: Wow, this is hardly funny at all.
3: Yeah.
1: Right. I wonder how long you went before you realized that it wasn't a bit.
3: Oh, it was a good minute. Like, oh, I'm like, I when you just tune into something and you're halfway through and they're talking about it, you're like, I'm trying to get where you guys are coming from. You know, they're not resetting everything. Hey, there's been a building that was struck in New York City and we don't know what's going on. They're literally just stream of conscious trying to tell you what's happening and what they're seeing. And you're like, this is dumb. You guys are usually funny.
5: Wow.
3: Which I'm sure is said about this show constantly.
1: Nope. Par for the course, not funny. 704-FEZ-3200, the talk back button is also available to you. I thought those were great calls.
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12: Happy Friday, everybody. It looks like most of us are going to stay mostly dry, but there's a chance for some pop-up showers and thunderstorms, mainly across the plateau and the Tennessee-Kentucky border, with highs back in the low 90s. 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That's your latest forecast. I'm meteorologist Mike Witcher from the East Tennessee Weather Center, and remember to always get the latest forecast weather updates with the East Tennessee Weather app.
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13: Good morning. Traffic volume increasing quite a bit, actually, on Alcoa Highway here, coming up past the airport, leaving Blount County, headed towards Knox County. In Campbell County, wrapping up a vehicle fire, a truck fire, 75 northbound at the 146-mile marker. It happened a while ago, but it's still a bit slow up through there, that section of Campbell County on 75 going northbound. Sweet Leaf, they're still open with two locations, Knoxville and Alcoa. They carry the largest selection of Tennessee-compliant THC vapes, gummies, and drinks. 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
1: All morning long, amazing stories from people about not only your memories about what was going on 25 years ago, but a lot of people who were involved in different ways, including one that I never anticipated getting, like this.
2: I was a volunteer firefighter back when 9/11 happened, but I had relocated to the Charlotte area from Mississippi. I also worked in a 911 call station, and I was off that day. I picked up my son from school. I called the New York 911 station and just say, I am so sorry this is happening to you. And the man told me that we're dead in the water. We don't have any communication with anybody. But the phones are ringing, and everyone across the United States is calling and telling us how sorry they are. And they're in our prayers. I just thought that was amazing.
1: That's something I never would have imagined, is that people calling the 911 center to say, hey, sorry, this is happening to you. Like, what an amazing sentiment. Also, they're so busy, I would imagine, that I can't imagine you even got anybody on the line.
3: Right.
1: That's fascinating to me.
3: It rang at all.
4: I find that I love stories like that where, you know, we all who were there, no matter where you were in the United States, have our own story, but it's the untold ones, like the one that I heard about, 500,000 people being evacuated from Manhattan after one call went out. I want to play you the audio of exactly what happened, and because I, up until today, I don't think I'd ever heard the story of 500,000 people being evacuated.
1: Right, and this is, it has to do with boats, right?
3: Yes.
1: Okay,
3: right,
1: that, you're right.
3: That's
1: one.
3: Shut down.
1: Yeah, everything was shut down. Mm-hmm. So that's an interesting one. Stand by, and your calls welcome as well. We'll get to that coming up next.
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8: Good morning. What we're seeing right now is still some volume coming off that ramp from Western Avenue on 640 going westbound. It remains heavy out here in West Knoxville, 40 east and west over the top of West Hills coming past Paper Mill as it continues to build, pushing through downtown on 40 east and west here at 275 Western Avenue. 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I'm Commander Chug, your on-time traffic.
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1: One of the things as we talk about 25 years since 9/11 that's come up is, and I don't remember hearing this story, to be honest, and maybe I'm just an idiot, the idea that when they closed U.S. airspace, you know, in the hours after 9/11, that a lot of planes that were coming from other countries that were headed to the U.S. had to stop in Canada. And in some cases, very small airports that weren't really intended or able to handle the amount of passengers that they were receiving. And there was one small town in Newfoundland that doubled in size because they landed a bunch of planes that couldn't enter U.S. airspace.
2: Yeah.
1: And that there's a musical about it. And Cool Beans mentioned the musical, and we said she was nuts. Cool Beans, you've got some backers.
3: The musical that Cool Beans is talking about, Come From Away, is incredible. Everyone should go see it. You're going to laugh more than you're going to cry, and it is just one of the most heartwarming stories I've ever heard. And I'm not even a musical person.
1: I'm not really either. Woody kind of is a musical person,
2: yeah.
1: And you'd never heard of this either, right?
2: Yeah.
1: And I hadn't even heard of the actual events that led to it, which is apparently it's all 100% based on real stories.
2: Yeah. And I'm always fascinated that we can go through something like a 9/11, and 25 years later, I'm still learning stuff about it. Like the people that responded to one radio call from a Coast Guard lieutenant. This is the actual call.
4: All available boats. This is the United States Coast Guard aboard the pilot boat in New York. Anyone want to help with the evacuation of Lower Manhattan? Report to Governor's Island.
2: So that's one call from a lieutenant.
1: At the Coast Guard.
2: At the Coast Guard going, hey, we've had an attack on Manhattan. Manhattan's an island. So subway shut down. Bridges shut down. People were abandoning a car if you had one in Manhattan. It's the largest evacuation by boats in human history. Mm-hmm. And I only learned about it today. 500,000 people, 500,000 people were evacuated from Lower Manhattan in less than 9 hours because people with their own yacht, their own dinghy, there were tugboats, fishing boats, commercial ferries, everything showed up and evacuated 500,000 people in 9 hours. To give you a comparison, the second largest water evacuation, they made a movie about in World War II. It's called Dunkirk, where they rescued 339,000 people over 9 days. So in Manhattan, they did 500,000 in 9 hours. That's how people responded.
5: Just logistically, I can't even imagine that, because you're talking about a river. Like, it's not a big river. Like, the East River is not a lot. Like, how do you have all those boats?
2: They said 800 mariners were going back and forth between New York and New Jersey. People on the New Jersey side were like, we've got water, we've got food, we've got, we'll do whatever we
5: can. Right from that one. The air quality was also,
2: They ran
5: awful.
2: Into the smoke with their boat to help people out.
5: Right. That's.
1: Yeah, I don't. I mean, it makes complete sense, and it's incredible. Mm-hmm. But I don't think I knew the details of any of that.
5: I know so many people.
2: Yeah. Mind blowing.
5: It's incredible.
1: 704-FEZ-3200, one way you can get through and leave a voicemail.
6: I'm in Western North Carolina. I was a freshman. We definitely finished the school day. We watched it all day. My wife now has joined the military in 2001, and she is still serving, has done 3 deployments. She's on one right now, and, you know, just doing her best to protect us just like everybody else.
1: Of all the calls, thank you for that. Of all the calls we've gotten, that's the most common theme from people this morning on our show, is that so many people responded to 9/11 by joining the military in one form or another. Maybe you were already in and had gotten out and then re-upped because of this. Mm-hmm. We heard multiple stories like that. Or you just decided, that's it. I'm going to join. I'm going to support my country any way I can. And that's how you chose to do it in the aftermath of 9/11. Those are all stories that are amazing. Like the boat thing, Woody.
2: Yeah.
1: It's just people who are like, how can I help out? How can I help out? And, you know, people mentioned earlier, like, oh, there was so much solidarity that we had in the country in the days, months, years following 9/11. And yet, there was plenty of positive that you could take away as well. And I thought this call was one of the best ones.
0: Good morning, guys. Brandon from the Outer Banks here. You know, I like to remind people on days like this that you may not agree with everything that's going on in our government. You may not like the president or whatever, but you can still believe in the American spirit. You can still put the flag out today and believe in the core values of this country and believe that things will get better and we can come together. That's what I'm doing today. I love America. I love this country, and you guys should too. Believe in the American spirit.
1: Punctuated even better with a blip at the end of it.
2: I agree.
1: That's the way it should be. 704-FEZ-3200. Talk back button. Also a way that you can get through on the iHeartRadio app.
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9: Good morning. What we're seeing right now is still some volume coming off that ramp from Western Avenue on the 640 going westbound. It remains heavy out here in West Knox, so 40 east and west over the top of West Hills coming past Paper Mill as it continues to build, pushing through downtown on 40 east and west here at 275 Western Avenue. 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I'm Commander Chuck, your on-time traffic.
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2: Hey, guys. I was a senior in high school on 9/11. We had a teacher who worked for the government. She came in and turned on the TV, so I remember watching everything live. But then my dad, who was working in the city of Pittsburgh at the time and was evacuated, came to pick me up early from school. And that's when I really got scared. I also remember how united our country felt in the aftermath. And all these years later, if I needed to ride into battle today, I wouldn't want to do it with anyone except Woody and Wilcox listeners. Thank you guys for doing the show and for putting little people like us on the radio sometimes.
1: What a nice and interesting call. What's the quality on the Woody and Wilcox listenership that you feel like is going to really hold you through?
3: Can withstand a lot.
4: Wily.
1: I think Chelsea's
3: never, resilient.
1: Yeah, they really, there's right. Very little that can harm you.
3: Not easily worn down.
4: That's right. Impervious to pain.
1: Right. You don't give up, oddly, even in the face of awfulness.
4: Some might say masochistic.
1: I don't know. Well, is that a quality that you want? Maybe. Able to withstand pain, I think, generally describes it pretty well.
3: Speaking of withstanding pain, a teacher coming in and turning on the live news at that time was a bold move. And I guess senior in high school, a little closer to being an adult than as a six-year-old. But for anybody who watched all of that unfold live, like I did with my roommate and Tom Brokaw, we didn't know that the buildings were going to fall.
4: You lived with Tom Brokaw?
3: I did live with Tom Brokaw. Watching that happen and all of it in real time is something that you don't forget.
1: Yeah. Well, and they kept showing it over and over again, too. That was the other thing, is that, like, it became, you couldn't pull away from it, and it was too much.
3: It was too much.
1: It was, you can't, you know, it was.
3: There's a reason they don't show it as much. Now in the replays, you see horrific things.
1: They just started showing. We have a TV in the studio here right now, and they're showing the Today Show. And they kept showing the footage this morning of the actual. And I just thought, oh, man, I haven't seen that in so long. I've tried to avoid it.
3: You don't want to go out and seek it out.
1: We want to honor. We want to remember the important things. But at the same time, I don't want to watch that happen again. I never wanted to watch that happen, ever.
4: No, but that's why I love hearing those calls that have come into the Fez line and the talk back, those men and women who are like, I'm going to go do something. I love hearing the positive of the boat lift of the people of the town in Canada and those people that took it upon themselves to do something positive.
1: Right.
5: Hey, Wilcox, Mark here. I was in eighth grade in Staten Island when 9/11 happened. My mother was working downtown. My stepfather was the sergeant at the 120 precinct in Staten Island. I wheeled in TV shows. I remember I was in eighth grade, Mrs. Rare's science class. A lot of kids are freaking out. They gathered us all into the auditorium. I didn't hear from my mother or my stepfather for a week. It was a crazy time. What nobody talks about is the anger that was happening in New Yorkers. Nobody was, I mean, we were all scared, but everybody was angry.
3: I'm sure. A lot of emotions you're going through.
1: Oh, right, exactly. The run of the, I'll never forget, remember all the late night talk shows, which would have been a bigger thing 25 years ago maybe than it is today. Remember, they didn't do anything for a while. Like, when it comes to comedy and things like that, they were like, nobody was sure when to restart normalcy. And I don't know if you remember the first night that Letterman came back. It was noteworthy because of the emotion. I'll never forget that. Because watching Letterman, I was a huge Letterman fan growing up as a kid and all that. And he wasn't one that really showed any true colors, you know, didn't really reveal much of himself.
4: Yeah.
1: And I remember him crying on the first night back. And I was just like, this is like nothing I've ever seen before.
4: And I forget who it was talking to Lorne Michaels on Saturday Night Live, where Lorne was like, can we be funny again? And that person, it might have been Giuliani, it may have been somebody else, and they're like, were you guys ever funny? It was just a great sort of self-deprecating thing where you're like, oh, okay, We're taking the steps to going back to being a little bit more normal.
1: Well, and we all know for any kind of tragedy, at some point you've got to have comedy. You have to find a way to get through it. It's not to minimize or try to forget, but you have to be able to move forward, and you have to be able to, you know, mentally readjust, or it, you know, you can't function.
4: Yep.
1: 704-FEZ-3200. 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

0: 25 years since the 9/11 attacks, and the stories that have been shared are amazing.
1: Hey, good morning, guys. Just wanted to share where I was 25 years ago. I was standing at the Moe's on East Boulevard as I was the construction manager inside building that building. Several years later, I was the construction manager that built the studios that you're sitting in right now. We've met a few times, but just wanted to say I appreciate all the discussion today about 9/11 and the appreciation for that day.
0: Well, thank you, first of all. Second of all, any concern that the guy who built this building is listening to the show?
2: No.
0: Okay, good. All right, good. I just wanted to make sure.
2: I would Should like him to come back and fix that smell in the men's room, though.
3: I would like to talk to you about the lighting.
2: There is some plumbing issues that we need to discuss.
0: Yeah, I mean, he may, I guess, as the overseeing it all, then I guess he is somehow to blame for that.
2: But
0: well, that's why I wondered if listening to the show maybe leads to some problems. I'm not sure. I don't know the answer to that.
2: Right.
0: Jury's still out. 704-FEZ-3200, talk back button, the way that you can get through as well.
4: So you just touched on air quality. Whether you like his comedy or not, it should be highlighted. Jon Stewart, the efforts that he's done with Congress as far as helping first responders, the 9/11 first responders, get health care after helping so many people during 9/11. His efforts today, if no other day, he should get a shout out. So.
0: Yeah, I mean, absolutely. Jon Stewart's tireless efforts to get the responders healthcare that they deserve and stuff that's, you know, we talk about all the people who were killed on that day and it's unbelievable. But the people since then who were out there helping and have health problems to this day because of all of that is mind-numbing.
2: More have died because of the air quality than died in the actual event.
0: And if you haven't followed along with that, because I don't know how well publicized it is. I mean, I know it's publicized, but he's not doing it for the likes.
2: Right.
0: Jon Stewart has been lobbying Congress for a long time, trying to get that fixed for our first responders. So, amen. You're 100% right. 704-FEZ-3200. 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
13: WPLZ weather. Happy Friday, everybody. It looks like most of us are going to stay mostly dry, but there is a chance for some pop-up showers and thunderstorms, mainly across the plateau and the Tennessee-Kentucky border, with highs back in the low 90s. 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That's your latest forecast. I'm meteorologist Mike Witcher from the East Tennessee Weather Center, and remember to always get the latest forecast weather updates with the East Tennessee Weather app.
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1: It's in many ways insane that it's been 25 years since 9/11, and it's so different depending on where you were when it happened, how old you were, your specific circumstances also played a huge part in it.
2: I was born in 93. My father was a paramedic from the day I was born. My parents never argued. They always, you know, got along very well. But as soon as we got home was the first argument I ever heard from them, because my dad, as a paramedic, was demanding that she let him go to volunteer in New York. You know, my dad saying, I'm catching the first flight out of South Carolina, and my mom saying, absolutely not, no you're not. And then my dad saying, well, I'll just drive there myself. And again, my mom saying, no you're not, absolutely not. I'm an advanced EMT now, working for the same county that my dad did for 28 years. It hits a lot harder than it did whenever I was a little kid, knowing, you know, what so many first responders gave up. I just want to put a thank you out to all first responders, no matter what service you are, and to our service members. Thank you all for everything you do, for all the time you give up from your families, and for all the time you spend serving your community. Thank you, every one of you.
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0: and Wilcox. 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
1: So 9/11, 25 years ago today, and the calls have been fantastic.
2: So 25 years ago, I was stationed at Naval Hospital Great Lakes, which is where Navy boot camp is. We were operating on a patient, and we got some sort of notice that something was going on. So they sent me upstairs to find out what. I got upstairs, and the TV was on, and I watched as the second plane hit the tower. And the gravity just didn't understand what was really going on in the moment. So shocking. They shut the base down for the next couple days. We weren't even allowed back on base to treat patients. But when we could go back, barricades up everywhere. Everything was on lockdown. It was crazy as to how different it had been just several days earlier. Anyways, keep the American spirit alive.
1: Thank you for that. That was something we talked about off the air, I think, earlier. Like, you know, you can go to a dentist now, and while you're getting your cleaning or whatever, you can watch TV. And we were talking about, like, it'd be crazy to think that in that moment you witnessed 9/11 while getting a dental cleaning, right? Maybe that wasn't a thing as much. I don't know if TVs were as prevalent inside a dental office as they are now. But just that whole idea of they were working on a patient while that happened. And I guess they didn't stop in that moment. They sent him up to figure out what was going on. But those sorts of things you don't even think about, where you're doing something critically important and this happens in the middle of it.
3: Yeah. That's... And it, when he said they locked the base down, I remember Wilcox and I were in San Diego 25 years ago, and it's a big military town. Lots of naval bases and Marine Corps bases. And through the radio station, we did a lot of work with them. And so going on base was not a big deal until 9/11, right? Then you had to have all kinds of paperwork. You had to have reason to be there. I remember they threw out the sandbags where you had like the serpentine drive-through so that a car just couldn't just race up. And that was in days of...
1: Yeah, everything. I mean, we talked about a little bit earlier, there was no TSA prior to 9/11. Mm-hmm. All of those things, the restrictions that we now think of, for example, when you fly or if you're in New York, you go to a building or maybe in any big city, you know, it's, there's so much security that never existed before. You think back to that. You were able to just walk in all kinds of places, including the airport. And I know a lot of people, because it's 25 years ago now. If you're a certain age, you don't even really have memory of what life was prior to that. But it was not nearly what it is now in terms of just those sorts of, let's call it protections. But it's changed so much. It's funny that just, what, a couple of days ago, they were like, maybe we're going to let you bring liquids back on the plane. We're like, literally 25 years later, we're still having that conversation.
4: And it took a long time to start to heal from that. I lived in New York not even 3 years after this happened. And the subway stations, especially like the major hubs where a lot of lines came together, all of the missing persons posters were still all over the walls, and people would walk by and just, you would touch your hand against all of those, and just like as a remembrance to the people who were lost that day. And it was ground zero, was still ground zero, and that was 3 years later. And the memorial now is beautiful, but I'll never forget those moments and those being in the subway.
1: My buddy Brian just sent me a text. He was like, I was at the South Street Seaport in Manhattan. That's where we worked when 9/11 happened. One of the positives that he remembers is people in New York City seemed more kind and more gentle, especially when people were working in Lower Manhattan in the aftermath of 9/11. There was a different sort of tone. But he also points out one of the bad things was that a lot of the souvenir shops down around the South Street Seaport, which is really close to where the towers were, they were selling pictures of the burning buildings. He said, I still have a hard time talking about it to this day. That's why I'm texting you instead of calling.
4: Yeah.
1: So, yeah.
4: I mean, they don't do that anymore. I think they could get away with that. People were busy doing other things. They couldn't monitor all the souvenir shops. But I don't see that going over
3: at all. I will tell you, going to the 9/11 memorial in New York City is a roller coaster of emotions. You know it's going to be somber, but my goodness, you go there and it's breathtakingly powerful.
1: Mm-hmm. Yep. 704-FEZ-3200. Talkback button is another way that you can get through via the iHeartRadio app.
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Friday. Yeah. Knoxville's Rock Station, 93.7 WVLZ. I'm Dylan. So home team tickets. Yes, I've got those again today. Let's talk about the foodie call. Not a booty call. A foodie call. And divorce talk, too.

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3: Happy Friday, everybody. It looks like most of us are going to stay mostly dry, but there is a chance for some pop-up showers and thunderstorms, mainly across the plateau and the Tennessee-Kentucky border, with highs back in the low 90s. 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That's your latest forecast. I'm meteorologist Mike Witcher from the East Tennessee Weather Center, and remember to always get the latest forecast weather updates with the East Tennessee Weather app.
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0: Polite to a fault.
1: 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Knoxville's Rock Station, 93.7 WVLZ. I almost got in an accident yesterday because somebody was being polite to a fault. I'm not mad about it anymore. Okay, maybe a little bit. We'll talk more about this. 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

Well, it was definitely this guy, Knoxville's Rock Station, 93.7 WVLZ. Can you be polite to a fault? Yes. I'm Dylan. I'm from the Midwest. So for me, you know, manners go a long way. Yesterday, I'm leaving the gym, four-way stop, nice older gentleman in a huge truck, flagging everybody on and not taking his turn. So all of us have no idea who's going to go next because this guy is just flagging everybody on. And me and one of the other guys go at the same time. We almost get into an accident. So it's cool to be polite. To this extent, though, it is not. You almost caused a wreck. And the other thing is, I used to do TV traffic reports in another life. Anyway, if you flag somebody on and it causes a wreck, you get charged with the wreck, not the two people that got in.

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Yeah, that's us. And it's also where we found your mom's number, so thanks. Knoxville's Rock Station, 93.7 WVLC.

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Are there certain songs that sound better in the car? Yeah, I think so. Knoxville's Rock Station 93.7 WVLZ. This is one of them for me. What about for you? I'm going to shut up. She can turn it up and, you know, sing along if you want to.

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1: Yeah, here we go for the 100th time. 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
4: Happy Friday, everybody. It looks like most of us are going to stay mostly dry, but there's a chance for some pop-up showers and thunderstorms, mainly across the plateau and the Tennessee-Kentucky border, with highs back in the low 90s. 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That's your latest forecast. I'm meteorologist Mike Witcher from the East Tennessee Weather Center, and remember to always get the latest forecast weather updates with the East Tennessee Weather App.
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It's what every rocker is talking about right now. This show, the great NOLA Trendkill, coming up in New Orleans, November 20th and 21st. Not only these guys, but Down going to be there. Black Label Society going to be there. Of course, COC is going to be there. Crowbar. More information about this, we've got it on the Facebook page, facebook.com/93.7 WVLZ.

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I'm Dylan. So 30% of daters admitted to accepting a romantic dinner invitation just to get a free meal without actually having any interest in the other person. So a decade ago when I was dating a lot after I got divorced, I had plenty of female friends. Oh, Dylan, just go out with them. Just get the free meal. Just go out with them. No! If I don't like him, I'm not going out with him. I can buy my own damn food. I don't need a foodie call. There wasn't a term for it then, but 93.7 WVLZ.

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1: 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He said very loudly, "Mama, it smells like Percy." 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
4: Happy Friday. Sure hope you're having a great day so far. Plenty of sunshine with a few afternoon clouds and a slight chance for a few pop-up showers and thunderstorms, but the heat continues with highs back in the low to mid-90s. 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I'm meteorologist Mike Witcher from the East Tennessee Weather Center, and remember to always get the latest forecast weather updates with the East Tennessee Weather app.
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Not talk like you and I are talking, but talk like a TikTok. We'll get into this more in just a few minutes.

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I'm Dylan. So the latest trending category on social media is divorce talk. Talk, T-O-K, like TikTok. But it's where people are openly sharing their struggles with, you know, ending a marriage, going through a divorce, especially after, you know, 10, 12 years. I think this is a good thing. Because until you go through it, I don't know that you really get the full effect, right?

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5: Happy Friday. Sure hope you're having a great day so far. Plenty of sunshine with a few afternoon clouds and a slight chance for a few pop-up showers and thunderstorms, but the heat continues with highs back in the low to mid-90s. 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I'm meteorologist Mike Witcher from the East Tennessee Weather Center, and remember to always get the latest forecast weather updates with the East Tennessee Weather App.
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Well, if you like the Rock and Roll Hall of Fame induction where she fronted the band, yeah, you're going to like that halftime performance. I would love to see her just front the band. She's in good enough shape. She's young enough. I think she can do both, Pretty Reckless and Soundgarden. Don't you think so? Is it just me? 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

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We love to hear from you. This next one is for Tim. I appreciate Tim texting in. Don't like to text? 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
4: Happy Friday. Sure hope you're having a great day so far. Plenty of sunshine with a few afternoon clouds and a slight chance for a few pop-up showers and thunderstorms, but the heat continues with highs back in the low to mid-90s. 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That's your latest forecast. I'm meteorologist Mike Witcher from the East Tennessee Weather Center, and remember to always get the latest forecast weather updates with the East Tennessee Weather app.
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0: Sons of Anarchy. We all watched it, right? Knoxville's rock station, 93.7 WVLZ. Well, I watched it religiously, and then they killed off Opie, and I got real mad, and it took, I don't know, like 6 months for me to finish the series. Charlie Hunnam from Sons of Anarchy says there is a new show featuring the cast of Sons, but it is not Sons of Anarchy. It's a meta-series where they play fictionalized versions of themselves. I guess Ron Perlman coming back for this. Katie Seagal.
1: Yeah.
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Thank you. 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I'm Dylan. I got to go. Renna should be here any moment. Have a great weekend. I'll talk to you again Monday after Woody and Wilcox.

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Thank you, Dylan. And we are officially rolling. This is Ralph. Okay, so Linkin Park has a new movie coming out, Unshatter, and we're going to be giving away some movie passes to that.

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7: Happy Friday. Sure hope you're having a great day so far. Plenty of sunshine with a few afternoon clouds and a slight chance for a few pop-up showers and thunderstorms, but the heat continues with highs back in the low to mid-90s. 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I'm meteorologist Mike Witcher from the East Tennessee Weather Center, and remember to always get the latest forecast weather updates with the East Tennessee Weather app.
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8: Good afternoon, T-Docs. We're here with a couple of accidents out here. It's crowded inside certain sections of Kingston Pike, especially there at downtown West Boulevard. Alcoa Highway on the increase southbound, flowing back towards the Blount County area, coming past Biloxi Parkway there around the airport. Watch your speed. Also, radar earlier on I-40 out through the Dandridge area, through that section of Jefferson County. 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I'm Commander Chuck with your on-time traffic.
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1: Good afternoon. It's showing signs of building already. Trying to get out of Oak Ridge on that Solway Bridge coming down Pellissippi Parkway. A little bit of radar earlier out through Loudoun County on I-40. As you head towards the Cumberland Plateau, you could see some of that radar as well there on I-40. Again, give yourself a little bit of extra travel time. It's heavier than it was 15, 20 minutes ago. Trying to push through downtown on 40 East and West here at 275. If you need a plumber, one that does a really good job that's affordable here in East Tennessee, you need Wiz Pro Plumber. That's who I use, and so should you. Google Wiz Pro Plumber right now. I'm Commander Chuck, your on-time traffic.

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Yeah, the WVLZ team and our sister station Atomic will be at the Tennessee Valley Fair between 10 a.m. and 5-ish tomorrow. So if you want to stop by, say hello to Woodhouse since he took a trip to make it out to the fair, as well as the boss. And yes, Dave Kelly will be there too. Make sure you get there early. I don't know how they're going to be looking toward the end of the day.

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1: Good afternoon. More volume in the last few minutes. Right on schedule, trying to get through downtown as we check it out live here on 40 West at 17th Street. Some of this traffic getting onto Alcoa Highway, which is building pretty good southbound back towards the Blount County area. Already crowded Pennsylvania Parkway here over I-40. Watch that traffic build even more out of Oak Ridge on that Solway Bridge. Shop local and save a lot of money at Fountain City Jewelers, located in the heart of Fountain City next to the Littons. I'm Commander Chuck, your on-time traffic.
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3: Happy Friday. Sure hope you're having a great day so far. Plenty of sunshine with a few afternoon clouds and a slight chance for a few pop-up showers and thunderstorms, but the heat continues with highs back in the low to mid-90s. 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I'm meteorologist Mike Witcher from the East Tennessee Weather Center, and remember to always get the latest forecast weather updates with the East Tennessee Weather app.
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4: Good afternoon. Alcoa Highway really starting to build southbound as you work your way past Pittlesville Parkway there, entering Alcoa. It's heavier than it was 15, 20 minutes ago out here in West Knoxville. 40 east and west now over the top of West Hills. Just be patient. All that heavy traffic trying to get through our city here in West Knoxville, or it's crowded Pittlesville Parkway there over the interstate. Hey, bridal season is here. Shop local right now at Fountain City Jewelers in the heart of Fountain City, right next to the Littons. I'm Commander Chuck with your on-time traffic.
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1: Good afternoon. What we're seeing right now is that heavier traffic volume trying to get out of Oak Ridge on that Solway Bridge. It's already picked up through the heart of downtown Knoxville, 40 east and west here at 275 Alcoa Highway on the increase southbound. Watch your speed coming past the airport there on Alcoa Highway headed back towards the Blount County area. 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I'm Commander Chuck, your on-time traffic.
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Good old boy motorcycle stripper rock. Oh, man, it just makes me think. Sticky, hot, and sweaty, and bulges, and leather, and hairspray, and ugh. I love it. Sorry, this is my fantasy. Stay out of it, Knoxville. I got music from the White Stripes here for you, just to switch gears a little bit.

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1: Good afternoon. TDOT's working with a couple of accidents out here. It's busy where you would expect, trying to get out of Oak Ridge on that Solway Bridge. Here comes that traffic down Pittsylvania Parkway, where it's already crowded on Pittsylvania Parkway over the interstate as it increases even more. Alcoa Highway southbound at Icy King Party flowing back towards the Blount County area. If you need a plumber, one that does a really good job that's affordable, you need Wiz Pro Plumber. Just Google Wiz Pro Plumber Knoxville. These guys are the best. I'm Commander Chuck with your on-time traffic.
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You're rolling with Ralph. Ralph Renna, R-E-N-N-A. Two N's, folks, not Rena. Ralph Renna, you should talk funny. That's what you guys said to me when I was down there. Left a scar. Left a big, big scar.

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3: Happy Friday. Sure hope you're having a great day so far. Plenty of sunshine with a few afternoon clouds and a slight chance for a few pop-up showers and thunderstorms, but the heat continues with highs back in the low to mid-90s. 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I'm meteorologist Mike Witcher from the East Tennessee Weather Center, and remember to always get the latest forecast weather updates with the East Tennessee Weather app.
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4: Good afternoon. It's moving a little bit better now on 40 West, trying to get past Paper Mill and Weisgarber from an earlier crash, slowing it down as you head up towards West Hills there on 40. It's busy out here in West Knox. We're in the normal spots, up and down sections of Kingston Pike, around downtown West Boulevard, as it continues to build north of town on 75, headed on up into Anderson throughout Campbell County. 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I'm Commander Chuck with your on-time traffic.
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You know what I hated in school was the teacher pet. The teacher's pet always got what they wanted. They were nicer to them. 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

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Oh, our friends Woodhouse, Dave Kelly, and yes, the boss Aaron. And I hear some gal named Felicia who's watching over these three guys. They're going to be at the Tennessee Valley Fair tomorrow, 10 a.m. to 5 p.m. As 93.7 WVLZ and your favorite alternative station, our sister station, Atomic, will be hanging out at the fair with you. Yeah. What if-

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1: Good afternoon. That traffic volume increasing to the north on 75 as you work your way on up into Anderson throughout Campbell County. A little bit of radar down I-40, especially in East Knox County out around Midway Road. All that traffic in that area right now, especially in the eastbound lanes of I-40 headed towards Sevier County. 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I'm Commander Chuck, your on-time traffic.
0: Woody and Wilcox, morning 6 to 10. Dylan, the midday mistress, getting you through the workday grind.
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Tool, 93.7 WVLZ. So I listen to Dylan 10 a.m. to 3 before I come on. I have to see what I'm up against, right? I have to know what the hell's going on, right? Today I thought I heard her talking about a booty call, but it wasn't a booty call. It was a foodie call, she said. Well, I want to talk about duty calls, and duty's calling right now. I got to go to the bathroom. I'll be right back.

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1: Good afternoon. They've got this right to the side on 275 northbound, just before you get up to Baxter Avenue. It's busy with a lot of volume up through there, headed north of town this afternoon. It's moving a little bit better on I-40 westbound, just past Paper Mill on an earlier crash and jammed up that heavy traffic there in West Knoxville. Extra time out here, lots of radar all over East Tennessee. Hey, they're still open. I'm talking about Sweetleaf. 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I'm Commander Chuck, you're on time traffic.
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5: All right, as we get into the upcoming weekend, we've got an upper-level wave heading our way on Saturday that's going to give us a few more showers and thunderstorms with pockets of locally heavy rain and highs in the 80s. 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I'm meteorologist Mike Witcher from the East Tennessee Weather Center. And remember to always get the latest forecast weather updates with the East Tennessee Weather app.
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Five Finger Death Punch on 93.7 WVLZ. So Sunday, 6 p.m., I come in with Capital Underground. Hard, heavy, loud, and local. Homegrown in your backyard, Knoxville. And that doesn't mean we limit it to just Knoxville bands. You from Nashville? You from Memphis? Are you from the Lake of the Ozarks? Are you from Arkansas? 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We got Black Stone Cherry

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From the forthcoming new album, Everything Under the Sun, this is Nickelback, Rattle the Cage on Hard Drive XL, where the honor group of the night is linebackers. Lawrence Taylor of the New York Giants, still the best.

0: Welcome to the Friday night weekend kickoff rock and roll mother humping jambo frickin' re-edition of Hard Drive XL. I'm your host, the Sonic Warrior, Lou Brutus. Andy Black of Black Veil Brides is back again tonight as my featured artist of the week. My other special guest will be Ivan Moody of Five Finger Death Punch. We will also hear from Marilyn Manson via the Hard Drive Archive. Elsewhere on the show, we will get you set for a weekend of football with It Came From the Web, Screen Time, and Poetry Corner. We'll also have a rant about the good old days, which, for the record, never really existed.
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11: All right, as we get into the upcoming weekend, we've got an upper-level wave heading our way on Saturday that's going to give us a few more showers and thunderstorms with pockets of locally heavy rain and highs in the 80s. 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That's your latest forecast. I'm meteorologist Mike Witcher from the East Tennessee Weather Center. And remember to always get the latest forecast weather updates with the East Tennessee Weather app.
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0: There you have the current Screamer of the Week on Hard Drive XL. 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I'm Lou Brutus, and I am fully aware that each night here on the show, I'm like, I'm Lou Brutus. I've seen every band in concert that ever existed, blah, blah, blah. 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I want to know who you have seen live. 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

0: 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This is Dave Grohl of Foo Fighters. Lou Brutus is an insane person, and the FCC should not allow him on the air anywhere. And I'm not kidding.
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2: 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All these faces you will recognize, like Edward Asner, Don Knotts, Mr. Barney Fife himself, Tim Conway, Dick Van Patten, and the great character actor Harold Gould. 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